Recorded live at the headquarters for Turtle Bay Records. That was Champion Fulton at the piano and singing, too. The recording is called House Party. Her working trio, Hide Tanaka and Fukushi Tainaka, on bass and drums, respectively, are joined by her friend, alto saxophonist Klaas Lindquist, for Stardust from House Party, new for Champion Fulton. How about that combination of the alto saxophone of Paul Desmond with baritone from Jerry Mulligan and Wendell Marshall and Connie Kay helping out in July of 1962 for All the Things You Are from the classic RCA Date, Two of a Mind. And we began with the new offering for trumpeter Brian Lynch, featuring former Detroiter Charles McPherson, alto saxophone, and we heard McPherson's tune, 724. I'm Linda Gaughan. It's The Swing Set, and it's now my pleasure to play something from April Varner. She grew up in Toledo and discovered jazz there, while also practicing classical music, but decided jazz was her way to really express herself. She spent years singing with the band Postmodern Jukebox and is now out on her own. Her newest recording is simply called Ella, and it's a marvelous tribute to Ella Fitzgerald and Ella's song. April Varner appears on Friday evening in Ann Arbor on the very first night of the Ann Arbor Summer Festival. She'll be on the Grove stage at 6:45 p.m. And then on Saturday, she'll be in Detroit for an appearance at the lovely new club called Rochambeau. And she herself is lovely. You'll hear it.

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And we've got April Varner, who you just heard singing, coming to the area this weekend. On Friday evening, she will open the 2026 Ann Arbor Summer Festival on the Grove stage at 5 p.m. And then on Saturday, she will be at the lovely new jazz room, Rochambeau, on Michigan Avenue. April Varner's new recording covering the tunes of Ella Fitzgerald, with wonderful work from Brian Lynch doing arrangements and Emmett Cohen on the piano. And we heard I've Got You Under My Skin and Cheek to Cheek. In the middle, I Won't Dance. That was Ella Fitzgerald and Louis Armstrong together, backed up by the Oscar Peterson Ensemble. Now, did you like that sort of little Latin feel that April Varner put into I've Got You Under My Skin? Then you'll like this one. Here is Tres Hermanas, and this is the recent offering for Paul Vornhagen, saxophonist, flutist, educator, composer, band leader of Tumbao Bravo. Here's his original, Tres Hermanas.

I don't know how you feel after listening to that, but it just makes me feel good. There's an easy swing to it and a little bit of a Latin feel in the song called La Playa, composed by Greg Hill, but arranged by bassist Paul Keller, leading his orchestra. And nice solos from Steve Wood, Detroiter, a tenor saxophone, and Terry Kimura, who lives in Ann Arbor, great trombonist. The Paul Keller Orchestra, Thank You Notes, the music of Greg Hill, the newest offering and receiving national recognition. We just received, I just received a recording from a guy who has a national reputation as an activist, as a radio host, as a drummer, as an educator, and more. That's Bobby Sanabria. And his new recording is called Arsenio and Beyond. It's a tribute to Arsenio Rodriguez, who's one of the founders of the Son Montuno music, or what became salsa music. It's Bobby Sanabria and his Multiverse Big Band, and we heard the classic La Vida es un Sueño. The life is a dream. And it was just wonderful with the great work from Andrew Gould, the alto saxophone, and Chris Washburn soloing on trombone. And we began with the live original composition, Tres Hermanos, recorded live at the Blue Llama Jazz Club by Tumbo Bravo, featuring Paul Vornhagen, and their recording, The Joy of the Mambo. I have a recording that I also think will bring you joy, and then we'll bring you more joyful jazz. Yeah, John Hill's coming up next here on 90.9 WRCJ. I'm Linda Yawn, and it's just been my pleasure to spend time with you. And I thank you so much for your support, because you listening and giving make WRCJ happen. Thank you. Thank you very much. Real important to us. Remember, you're important to a lot of people, too. The people that love you, that you live with, that you work with in your neighborhood, your community. Take very good care of yourself so that you can then take care of them. And remember, we'll take care of the music here at WRCJ. And we now have the new ensemble, Duchess. They are singers Amy Cervini, Hillary Gardner, and Melissa Stiliano. Their newest offering, A Marvelous Party. And you're just going to enjoy this.

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It's the title track from an album called Ai San San, or Love's Radiance, by the band Otanawa, led by drummer Akira Tana, opening this jazz hour. Hi, I'm your host, John Hill.

Saxophonist Joshua Redman from the album Where Are We? That was the tune, Baltimore. The album is kind of a travelogue, a musical travelogue. Manhattan, Alabama, Chicago Blues, Streets of Philadelphia. Just some of the titles of the tunes on the album. Baltimore, there, featuring Brian Blade on drums, the bassist Joe Sanders on piano, Aaron Parks, saxophonist Joshua Redman, preceded by the great saxophonist Sonny Rollins from an album called Global Warming. We heard the title track with trombonist Clifton Anderson, the pianist Stephen Scott also playing the kalimba intro on that tune, with bassist Bob Cranshaw, Victor C. Wynn on percussion, and Perry Wilson was the drummer. Sonny Rollins from February 1998. And opening the set, the song Mori Matsuri, subtitled For Nuke. Nuke, Sonny Rollins' nickname, Mori Matsuri from the band Otonowa, featuring Masaru Koga on saxophone, the pianist Art Hirahara, with Noriyuki Kin Okada on bass. He also arranged that tune, and Akira Tana, the band leader, on drums. The album is called Ai San San, or Love's Radiance. Akira Tana and Otanawa opening that set. I'm John Hill. We're listening to jazz. From down here on the ground, guitarist Wes Montgomery with Wind.

It's from his album Time Together. Certainly one of our finer songwriters, Michael Franks, along with Eric Marienthal there on saxophone. Samba Blue with guitarist Chuck Loeb. Michael Franks closing a set of songs about endings, you might say. Every Time We Say Goodbye, just ahead of it, done by Antonio Adolfo, pianist and arranger. Antonio Adolfo from his album called Love, Cole Porter, an album dedicated to the music of Cole Porter. Antonio Adolfo there with guitarist Lula Galvao, bassist Jorge Elder, drummer Rafael Barata, trumpeter Jesse Sadak, saxophonist Marcelo Martins, and trombonist Rafael Rocha. And opening the set, it was vocalist Karen Allison from her album called A Kiss for Brazil. She was accompanied there by Rosa Passos. That was Rosa's tune called Junas, or Dunes, but with Karen's lyric, it became Month of March in Salvador, which is actually the end of summer in Salvador. As Michael Franks reminds us, the summers are upside down in South America. Karen Allison with Yotam Silberstein on guitar, the accordionist Victor Gonzalez, bassist Harvey S., drummer Rafael Barata. A Kiss for Brazil. Karen Allison. We're listening to jazz.

0: Baritone guitarist Chance Hayden. Baritone Gold is the name of the album. Sand Stars, the name of that tune. Clay Giberson on the Hammond B3. Rusty Blake on steel guitar. Saxophonist James Carter gave us Anuman from his album Live from Newport Jazz with organist Rusty Gibbs and drummer Alex White. I'm John Hill. Thanks for joining me for Jazz. I'll see you later.
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2: 250 years of history, a quarter millennium of a nation defined by its rhythm, its resilience, and its unique voice. 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We're honoring the classical masters who gave America its orchestral identity. 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

It's a tune named for a little club in Italy called Iva, Ibashin. The name of that tune from trumpeter Alex Sipiagin. His album is called Horizons, with Chris Potter there on sax, John Escrete on keys, opening this jazz hour. Hi, I'm your host, John Hill.

from her Blue Light Till Dawn album. That's Cassandra Wilson with Redbone. Gib Wharton on steel pedal guitar. Percussionists Jeff Haynes and Ciro Bautista. Preceded by Run the World, Girls. That is the Beyoncé tune, as performed by keyboardist Monica Herzig's She Rose, with Rosa Avila on drums. Jamie Baum was the flutist. Reut Regev on trombone, bassist Gina Schwartz, guitarist Lainey Stern, and Camille Thurmond on saxophone. Monica Herzig's She Rose. It's from the album All in Good Time. And we opened that set with the title track from saxophonist Lakeisha Benjamin. Her album is called Phoenix Reimagined. Special guests John Schofield on guitar, trumpeter Randy Brecker, with drummer E.J. Strickland, bassist Elias Bailey, and pianist Zakai Curtis, saxophonist Lakeisha Benjamin. We're listening to jazz. I'm John Hill. From his album Vision for Rhythm, drummer Vanderlei Pereira.

That's vocalist Kenny Washington with saxophonist Victor Goines. Stars Fell on Alabama. What's the Hurry is the name of the album. Kenny Washington with Josh Nelson at the piano. Gary Brown was the bassist. Lorca Hart on drums. With pianist McCoy Tyner opening that set, his classic Search for Peace from the album simply titled McCoy Tyner Quartet. What a quartet it was. Jeff Tane Watts on drums with bassist Christian McBride, the saxophonist Joe Lovano. McCoy Tyner opening the set. We're listening to Jazz

0: It's the legendary South African guitarist Ernest Ranglin from his album Memories of Barbara Mack. That was Fade Away, preceded by the Jazzanians, a multiracial jazz ensemble which was illegal then in apartheid South Africa, recorded in 1988. The tune Bandili from the album called We Have Waited Too Long, spearheaded by Darius Brubeck. Here's the thing, the album has been reissued to coincide with the release of a documentary film called Playing the Changes, tracking Darius Brubeck, describing the obstacles he and the band faced and that significant period in South African history from 83 through 2006. Hugh Masekela gave us Grazing in the Grass to open that set. I'm John Hill. Thanks for joining me. I'll see you later.
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It's trombonist Conrad Herwig, this time with the Latin side of McCoy Tyner. Parisina, the name of that one, with Bill O'Connell at the piano. Craig Handy was the saxophonist, Alex Norris on trumpet, Robbie Amin was the drummer. It opens this jazz hour. Hi, I'm your host, John Hill.

from her album A Kiss for Brazil, vocalist Karen Allison accompanying herself there at the piano, along with bassist Harvey S., doing that Benny Carter, Sammy Kahn composition called Only Trust Your Heart, preceded by harmonica player Enrico Granafe, his album called It's Hard to Say Goodbye, the title taken from a Toots Thielemans tune, Toots, his teacher and inspiration. Enrico Granafe with a song called Night Train, featuring the composer, pianist Amina Figueroa, with bassist Greg Jones and drummer Silvia Cuenza. And opening the set, guitarist Lee Ritenour, his album Smoke and Mirrors, doing a Freddie Hubbard tune called Povo. Lee with keyboardist Patrice Russian, bassist Melvin Davis, Oscar Seaton was the drummer, and the percussionist Sheila E. Lee Ritenour to start the set. We're listening to jazz. I'm John Hill. Vibist Cal Jader.

That is Delphio Marcellus and the Uptown Jazz Orchestra. Uptown on Mardi Gras Day is the name of the album. And that one, I'm sure you recognized, Big Chief, featuring Glenn David Andrews vocally, Branford Marcellus on tenor saxophone, and Chris Severin on bass. Delphio Marcellus and the Uptown Jazz Orchestra, preceded by Christian McBride's Big Band, from the album titled For Jimmy, Wes, and Oliver, that is Jimmy Smith, Wes Montgomery, and Oliver Nelson, the song Night Train, featuring Joey DeFrancesco on organ, Mark Whitfield on guitar, Chris McBride, of course, on bass, Quincy Phillips was the drummer, and that was the original Oliver Nelson arrangement of Night Train. We opened that set with the exciting trumpet player Etienne Charles, the album called Creole Orchestra. Etienne giving his big band arrangement chops a real workout. You may have recognized Poison with special guests DJ Logic and Brandon Rose vocally, Sutherland Fortner at the keyboard, the guitarist Alex Wentz, Obed Calvert on drums. Etienne Charles, Creole Orchestra, to open the set. We are listening to jazz.

0: Vibist Stefan Harris from his album African Tarantella Dances with Duke, that Duke Ellington composition Sunset and the Mockingbird with Derek Hodge on bass, the pianist Xavier Davis, drummer Terrion Gully, and flutist Ann Drummond. We opened the set with pianist John Lee. Peter Washington was the bassist, Kenny Washington on drums, from John Lee's album Second Wind. That was Dear Old Stockholm. I'm John Hill. Thanks for joining me for Jazz This Hour. I'll see you later.
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Howard Roberts tribute to the Greek muse of the dance, Terpsichore. That's the name of the tune. Howard Roberts in 1959 from his record Good Pickens. Thanks for listening to Jazz.

Branford Marsalis and Ellis Marsalis playing Stella by Starlight. Before that, The Time of the Barracudas from The Individualism of Gil Evans. We kicked off the set with Jimmy Smith and Jackie McLean playing Embraceable You. I'm Jane Lee Ross. You're listening to Jazz. Here's some ultra-cool film music composed by Lalo Schifrin from the ultra-cool film Bullet, starring the ever-ultra-cool Steve McQueen, the great Howard Roberts playing guitar on this track, Cantata for Combo from Bullet.

Brad Meldow at the piano from Art of the Trio, Volume 1. Jorge Rossi on drums and Larry Grenadier on bass. Blackbird. Before that, another Beatles tune. Eleanor Rigby, Wes Montgomery, the guitar legend from A Day in the Life. And before that, a Wes Montgomery tune, Full House, from a record led by a guy who played with Wes a lot back in the day, Melvin Ryan on organ from his record Boss Organ, playing guitar with him, Peter Bernstein, and Joshua Redman on sax on that record. I'm Jane Lee Ross. Thanks so much for listening to Jazz With Me.

Chet Baker recorded in 1985 with a great European band. Philip Catherine, the Belgian guitarist, and on bass, Jean-Louis Rosenfoss. Chet singing one of his classics, My Foolish Heart. I'm Jana Lee Ross. Thanks so much for listening to Jazz With Me. You can get in touch anytime and let us know what you love about jazz. 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

0: Walking by flashlight at 6 in the morning, my circle of light on the gravel swinging side to side. So begins a poem written by poet laureate Ted Kooser from a set of 100 short poems he authored in 2001 about the healing power of his pre-dawn winter walks through the Nebraska countryside as an antidote to cancer treatment. Those little snippets found their way to composer and bandleader Maria Schneider, who suggested them to soprano Dawn Upshaw as material for their 2013 recording with the Australian Chamber Orchestra. Schneider, a protege of Miles Davis's arranger Gil Evans, had never written for a string chamber orchestra, and Upshaw typically performs on the Metropolitan Opera stage, not the jazz bandstand. But the two friends trusted one another enough to embrace the challenge of working outside of their respective comfort zones. The result was Winter Morning Walks, a 2014 multiple Grammy Award-winning recording. Schneider and Upshaw brilliantly paint the beauty of the Nebraskan prairie in this song cycle by marrying Kooser's words with the shimmering colors of Schneider's orchestration and Upshaw's divine voice. Winter Morning Walks is a testament to their friendship, mutual respect, and ability to seamlessly unite classical music with jazz by harnessing the healing power of nature with music. At WRCJ, the healing power of music is our mission. I'm Krista Grix, thanking you for your support.
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Curtis Fuller on Bone in 1957 with him, Hank Mobley on tenor, Bobby Timmons on piano, Paul Chambers on bass, Art Taylor on drums. That is a band, my friends. They were playing the Gershwin tune Soon. I'm Janie Lee Ross. Thanks so much for listening to Jazz with me.

Howard Roberts in 1959 from Good Pickens, Bill Holman joining him on sax. The tune, The More I See You. Before that, grilled cheese and bacon, a very yummy sandwich from Houston Person on sax, Joey DeFrancesco on organ. And we kicked off the set with Anthony Wilson's Georgia Waltz. I'm Janie Lee Ross, and you're listening to Jazz.

Keith Jarrett live in Norway. His usual sidemen of Gary Peacock on bass and Jack DeJohnette on drums. The tune dedicated to you. And before that, Che Imaizumi, the title track from her record Unfailing Kindness. Wonderful composer and arranger, that group led by Greg Gisbert on trumpet. I'm Jana Lee Ross. Thanks for listening to Jazz with me.

0: A little more Howard Roberts to finish the hour. From Good Pickens in 1959, that was Easy Living. I'm Jana Lee Ross. Thanks for listening to Jazz With Me.
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3: The rhythm section's job is to turn time into the time. And the time is called swing. In a four-beat measure, the bass presides over 1 and 3. Let's see. 1, 2, 3, 4. 1, 2, 3, 4. 1, 2, 3, 4. James Cirillo on the guitar is going to show us that though he plays on all four beats, he presides over 2 and 4. 1, 2, 3, 4 going. Here comes the piano, free to cover all, none, or some of the beats at will.

0: The drummer is in charge of the shuffle that is the foundation of swing. And the bass and guitar are responsible for making sure that the drummer doesn't rush or drag. There it is. Unlegislated division of power. And when it's balanced, it feels so good you have to join in. It still has a lot to teach us.
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Guitarist Joe Puma live in 1984, with him Hod O'Brien on piano, Red Mitchell on bass, and the tune Lovely from the really funny show A Funny Thing Happened on the Way to the Forum, music by Stephen Sondheim. Thanks for listening to Jazz with me. I'm Jana Lee Ross, and you can get in touch anytime and let us know what you love about jazz. 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

On the Trail, a swinging remodel of the theme from Fer de Groffet's Grand Canyon Suite with Itzhak Perlman, having a jazz night out with Oscar Peterson on piano. What a great band. Ray Brown on bass, Grady Tate on drums, and Herb Ellis playing guitar. Before that, more Ray Brown, this time with Barney Kessel and Shelly Mann. Surrey with the Fringe on top from Oklahoma, and Ray Brown again, and Shelly Mann kicking off the set with I'm an Old Cowhand, Sonny Rollins in 1957, the record Way Out West. I'm Jana Lee Ross. Thanks for listening to Jazz With Me. I got another cowboy tune for you. This from Pat Metheny. It's called Soul Cowboy.

from a record called A Meeting of Masters. The masters are the jazz guitar virtuoso Joe Pass and Roy Clark. Yes, Roy Clark can play anything. And on this record, they're playing all Hank Williams tunes. Before that, You're Cheatin' Heart, another guy you didn't know could break out some Hank Williams. That's from one of my favorite records ever, James Brown, Soul on Top. And we kicked off the set with Soul Cowboy, written by Pat Metheny, Pat on guitar with Larry Grenadier on bass and Bill Stewart on drums. I'm Janie Lee Ross. Thanks for listening to Jazz with me.

0: From Ray Sings and Basie Swings, Engineering Magic brought them together. And before that, the Isley Brothers tune, It's Your Thing, Do What You Want to Do. Jimmy McGriff leading that band on the organ. I'm Jana Lee Ross. Thanks for listening to Jazz With Me.
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2: Paganini, the 18th-century violin virtuoso, concertized on a Guarneri violin that he affectionately named My Cannon Violin due to its powerful sound. He bequeathed the violin to Genoa, Italy, where it is considered a national treasure. After 9/11, in solidarity with New York City, Genoa invited jazz violinist Regina Carter to give a concert with the canon. She was the first African-American and jazz musician ever to do so. Carter, a Detroit native and Castec alum, began studying Suzuki violin at the age of 4. But at 16, she heard the jazz violinist Stefan Grappelli at a concert, and it changed the course of her life. She vowed that she would play jazz on the violin, too. Her determination paid off. Today, Carter, like Paganini, is a violin virtuoso, a jazz violin virtuoso, winning a MacArthur Fellowship in 2006 for marrying her conservatory training with jazz improvisation. Carter accepted Genoa's invitation, giving 2 concerts with the canon, one in Genoa and the other at Alice Tully Hall. The experience was both petrifying and exhilarating, given the history and value of the canon. In spite of some reservations by her record label, she was determined to record a CD on the canon, featuring her virtuosity as both a classical and jazz musician. Entitled After a Dream, the recording truly was a dream come true for this visionary Detroiter. Classical or jazz. I'm Krista Grix, thanking you for your support.
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Pat Martino back in 1967. Trudy Pitts backing him up on organ, the tune Just Friends. I'm Jana Lee Ross. Thanks for listening to Jazz with me.

You are the promised kiss of springtime that makes the lonely winter seem long. You are the breathless hush of evening that trembles on the brink of a lovely song.

Thank you very much. Thank you. Thank you so much.

That's a Tom Harrell song called Sail Away. The trio of Kenny Barron on piano, Charlie Hayden on bass, and Roy Haynes on drums from Kenny Barron's record called Wanton Spirit. Before that, All the Things You Are, burning through that, Andy Bay on the piano and singing and swinging it. Began that set with Bob's Place. Live at the Left Bank in 1969, Freddie Hubbard, Benny Maupin with him on sax, and Kenny Barron playing piano. I'm Janie Lee Ross. Thanks again for listening to Jazz with me.

Wow, not an easy tune to play and not an easy tune to sing, and she does both. Karen Ollison singing and playing piano, the Bill Evans song, Turn Out the Stars. And before that, live in 1996, Lee Konitz on sax with Brad Meldow on piano, Charlie Hayden on bass, the Jerome Kern tune, The Song Is You. I'm Jana Lee Ross. Thanks so much for listening to Jazz with me. Let's finish out the hour with Bill Evans, 1961, the record Explorations, with him, Scott LaFaro on bass, Paul Motion on drums. The tune, Beautiful Love.

Beautiful Love from the 1961 album Explorations. Bill Evans at the piano with Paul Motion on drums and Scott LaFaro, a very kindred spirit for Bill Evans, the very gifted bassist Scott LaFaro, who was killed in a car accident just a few months after that recording. I'm Jana Lee Ross. Thanks so much for listening to Jazz with me. You can get in touch anytime and let us know what you love about jazz. 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

That's one called Code Blue from guitarist Dave Stryker and his trio with special guest Bob Mincer. The album Groove Street with McClinty Hunter on drums, the organist Jared Gold. I'm John Hill, your host for this Jazz Hour. Glad you could join me.

the great Brazilian keyboardist Antonio Adolfo. His album called Love, Cole Porter. Of course, that was I Concentrate on You. It's an album of Cole Porter songs. Antonio Adolfo with trombonist Rafael Rocha, along with his usual accompanists Lula Galvao on guitar, bassist Jorge Elder, the drummer Rafael Barada, percussionist Dada Costa, with Jesse Stock on trumpet, and alto saxophonist Danilo Sina, and on flute, Marcelo Martins. Antonio Adolfo, Love, Cole Porter. We opened the set with the great John Coltrane, Trane playing soprano sax with the title track from his album My Favorite Things. McCoy Tyner was the pianist, Steve Davis on bass, Elvin Jones was the drummer. Classic Coltrane from October 1960. We're listening to jazz. I'm John Hill. Music here from the Louis Malle movie Elevator to the Gallows, a la Miles Davis.

Every now and then, if you're in the Saturday Night Live audience, you'll get to hear the great trombonist Steve Turay play his conch shells. The audience at the nightclub Smoke had that opportunity here. Steve Turay with a Lee Morgan tune called Mr. Kenyatta, featuring Nicholas Payton on trumpet. Ron Blake was the tenor saxophonist with Isaiah J. Thompson at the piano. Drummer Lenny White and the great bassist Buster Williams. All stars, Steve Turay and his band. The album is called Sonyas, preceded by a wonderful vocalist by the name of Lisa Rich, who has been away for a moment dealing with some medical issues, but she's made a masterful return on an album called As Long As You're Living. Lisa Rich doing the title track there, the lyrics written by the great Oscar Brown Jr. She's accompanied here by Mark Copeland at the piano, Drew Gress is the bassist, and Dave Ballou on trumpet. Lisa Rich from her album As Long As You're Living. We're listening to jazz.

0: saxophonist Michael O'Neill and vocalist Tony Lindsay have done it again. Their album is called Synergy. There Will Never Be Another You. Michael O'Neill with Eric Jacobson on trumpet, the pianist John R. Burr, bassist Dan Fisley with drummer Jason Lewis and percussionist Omar Ledesma. Synergy, the name of the album. Tony Lindsay with the Michael O'Neill Sextet. Opening the set, pianist Oscar Peterson from his album A Time for Love, recorded in Helsinki in 1987, with Joe Pass on guitar, Dave Young was the bassist, Martin Drew the drummer, Oscar's tune, Sushi. I'm John Hill. Thanks for joining me for Jazz This Hour. As always, my pleasure. I'll see you later.
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2: There's a delightful story about the time that Igor Stravinsky visited the renowned jazz club Birdland in New York. Charlie Parker was on the bandstand, unfazed by the musical genius sitting in front of him. Without bothering to glance at Stravinsky's table, Parker ripped into his signature tune, Coco, at lightning speed, and without missing a beat, quoted the Firebird Suite. Stravinsky roared with delight when he heard his music played by the jazz master, and in his exuberance, spilled his drink on nearby patrons. Did this really happen? Who knows? But there's no denying that these geniuses, as different as they were, had a connection. Paris was bursting with creativity in 1910 when Stravinsky arrived to compose for the Ballet Russe. His masterworks from this period, the Firebird Suite, Petrushka, Rite of Spring, secured his position as a great composer of the 20th century. By pairing the folk melodies of his native Russia with syncopated barbaric rhythms, Stravinsky created a new musical language. The Rite of Spring, which debuted only 16 years after the death of Brahms, spoke the musical parlance of the 20th century, and when Parker heard it, it spoke to him. Like Stravinsky, Parker too was an innovator, upending the jazz world with his virtuosity, use of modes, and development of bebop. He admired Stravinsky enough to quote Stravinsky compositions in his jazz solos, and Stravinsky once said,
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4: Good morning. Welcome to Monday. I'm Dave Wagner. I hope I get all of my voice back here by the rest of the day. But hey, if not, maybe I can audition as a bass baritone with the Met. What do you think? Let's start things off here this morning with the music of John Ireland. This is the Downland Suite. David Curtis and the Orchestra of the Swan.

His name was John Ireland, and he lived between 1879 and 1962, probably best known for a choral motet called Greater Love Than No Man, and also the hymn tune Love Unknown. And there he is, the music of John Ireland and the Downland Suite, arranged by Jeffrey Bush, David Curtis, the Orchestra of the Swan. And a very good Monday morning to you. Some famous composers born on this date. John Andreas Herbst, German composer of the Baroque period and a music theorist, born on this date in 1588. Otto Nicolai, or the full name, Karl Otto Ehrenfried Nicolai, German composer, who is best remembered for the opera Hansel and Gretel, and one of the founders of the Vienna Philharmonic Orchestra, born on this date in 1810. And also today, the birthday of the Danish violinist and composer Carl Nielsen, born on this date in 1865. Oh, yeah, and also the birthday of Cole Porter. We have music of Johann Sebastian Bach, the concerto in G major, based, originally a violin concerto in G major by Vivaldi, transcribed for the piano by Alexander Tarot.

It started out as a violin concerto by Vivaldi. Well, actually, it still is a violin concerto by Vivaldi in G major from Opus 7. And then Bach transcribed it for the harpsichord, and we had it played there on the piano by Alexandra Tarot. So let's take a look at our weather forecast for today. It's looking nice, too, as a matter of fact. Mostly sunny skies today. Another beautiful day, a high of around 85 degrees for tonight. Mostly cloudy, a low 64. And then for tomorrow, we're going to expect a chance of showers and thunderstorms in the afternoon. Partly sunny, 87. It's going to be warm this week, 90 on Wednesday and 93 projected for Thursday. We've got music next of Leopold Mozart, the Horn Concerto in D major, Barry Tuckwell here, and the Academy of St. Martin in the Fields and Neville Mariner.

0: The father of Wolfgang Amadeus Mozart, very fine composer in his own right, Leopold Mozart, he was also a virtuoso violinist and wrote a book that has now been referred to when people are looking for performance practice ideas from the time of Mozart. You can probably read Papa Leo's book and get some pointers there, like which end of the violin to blow into. Barry Tuckwell, the horn soloist there, well, he blew into his horn, the Academy of St. Martin in the Fields, Nevermind, and the Horn Concerto in D major. Gave the weather forecast a few minutes ago and forgot to mention that our sunrise this morning is at 5:56 a.m. So you're up and you're going to be ready for it, and it should be a beautiful sunrise and sunset tonight at 9:07 p.m. I love the fact that the days are getting longer, and they will continue to get longer for another 2 weeks. The official beginning of summer, by the way, happens when, well, most of us are sleepy by. It's going to be a Sunday morning, the 21st of June this year at 4:24 a.m. I mean, you could set your alarm clock for that time, so you could welcome in summer, but that is, yes, that is the summer solstice. And it's coming up here in, well, just a few weeks from right now.
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0: 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Mentioned some famous birthdays today. The birthday also of the architect Frank Lloyd Wright, born on this date in 1867. A guy named Francis Crick, C-R-I-C-K, Francis Crick. He was a biologist, a biochemist, and he co-discovered the structure of DNA. He was born on this date in 1916. Former First Lady of the United States, Barbara Bush, born 101 years ago today in 1925. And the rock singer, Boz Scaggs, born on this date in 1944. So we've got all of our birthdays taken care of, at least a number of them here. Let's hear the music of Claude Debussy. This is from the Children's Corner Suite, Jan Pascal Tortelier and the Ulster Orchestra.

0: Thank you, Jean-Pascal Tortelier and the Ulster Orchestra. They performed here on the radio, WRCJ FM and HD1 Detroit, the Children's Corner Suite. Today's day sponsors are Todd and Greg McIntosh, honoring the memory of their mother, Barbara, an accomplished pianist, longtime member of the Sigma Alpha Iota Music Fraternity, and past president of the Tuesday Musicale of Detroit. She is missed every day. Another great hour of classical music here on the radio. Verdi, Albinoni, Alexander de Pla. Oh, yes, and a bit of a piano concerto by Mario Castelnuovo Tedesco. 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

Music from the opera Nebuchadnezzar, Nabucco, an opera that has, I think, really one of the famous choruses of all times, called Va Pensiero, the chorus of the Hebrew slaves. And that opera, Nabucco, was the work that established Verdi as an important composer. His overture there, Giuseppe Verdi, thank you very much for coming in so early this morning, the Philharmonic Orchestra and Tullio Serafin. I'm Dave Wagner. The sunrise has already happened. Well, I love the summertime weather that we have. I mean, it's not officially summer, but it will be in a couple of weeks. But I do love the fact that the days are getting longer. So we've already had our sunrise.

flowers. Now, if you do have a dog named Daisy, you'd want to teach it to say, you know, get up, upsy daisy or sitsy daisy, but that's something else. This day created in 2003 by Stephanie West Allen, and she wanted to create a holiday that expresses positivity and encourages people to face their life challenges with a positive attitude and humor. So, upsy daisy to you here today on this Monday. Here's music of Tommaso Albanoni, a concerto for violin, two, count them, two oboes and strings. Heinz Holliger, Maurice Borg, they take care of the solo oboe stuff. And Felix A.O. plays the violin. Maria Teresa Garetti, the leader here, this time around of the musicians, I Musici.

Felix A.O. actually was the founder, one of the founding members of the conductorless ensemble from Italy called the Musicians, I Musici. There he is playing the solo violin part with violinist Maurice, with oboists Maurice Borg and Heinz Holliger in a concerto for violin, two oboes and strings by Tom himself, Tommaso Albanoni. WRCJ in Detroit. Here's music from a 2016 movie that starred Michael Fassbender and Alicia Vikander called The Light Between Oceans, a little part of the film score here entitled Letters. And we've got the composer Alexander Desplat and the studio musicians.

Letters is the name of the excerpt from the film score. From the film, The Light Between Oceans, Alexandre Desplat and the session musicians there. So, what happened on this date in history? Well, on this date in 1452, Attila the Hun invades Italy. Congress approves the penny postcard on this date in 1879. Bing Crosby records Silent Night on this date in 1942. And the Milton Berle Show premieres on NBC television on this date in 1948. We've got music of Claude Debussy with Stephen Huff. And this is a piece entitled Evening in Grenada. From estamp, which means prints or engraving. Stephen Huff plays the piano.

La soirée en Grenade, the evening in Grenada, or as we like to say, whatever happens in Grenada stays in Grenada. Claude Debussy's music, and we had it here on the radio, played by pianist Stephen Hough. Now, while we have the piano out on stage, let's have here the last movement of the Piano Concerto No. 2 in F Major, Opus 92. Here's music of Mario Castelnuovo Tedesco, an orchestra from Sweden, the Malmö Symphony Orchestra, Andrew Magrelia, and the pianist Alessandro Marangoni.

0: Andrew and Alessandro there together. Andrew Magrelia, the conductor of the Malmo Symphony Orchestra. Alessandro Marangoni played the piano. That's the finale from the Piano Concerto No. 2 in F Major, Opus 92. The music of Mario Castelnuovo Tedesco. 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
0: 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That's our website. Prelude and Fugue in F Major from the Short-Tempered Clavier, music of P.D.Q. Bach with pianist Christopher O'Reilly.

Here's a PDQ Bach from the short-tempered clavier, which is the prelude and fugues in all major and minor keys, except the really hard ones. The prelude and fugue in F major, played there so lovingly by pianist Christopher O'Reilly. Yeah, I guess I'm going to break it to you. PDQ Bach's a fictional composer created by a musical director, Saturnist Peter Schickele, over a five-decade period, performing the quote-unquote discovered works of Johann Sebastian Bach's only forgotten son. Schickele's music combines parodies of music scholarship and the conventions of Baroque and classical music, and quite frankly, just downright slapstick comedy. So it's good stuff indeed, and it's given us great laughs over the years, that's for sure. We have music next here of Tchaikovsky, and in all seriousness, this is the Capriccio Italien. The University of Minnesota Brass Band, the Minneapolis Symphony Orchestra, and Anton Alderani.

0: WRCJ-FM and HD1 Detroit, the Minneapolis Symphony Orchestra, Ont Aldorati, and the University of Minneapolis Brass Band. And that was a recording made December 22nd, 1955. How about that for going back to the vaults to get a recording? That was made at the Northrop Auditorium in Minneapolis. Of course, the band, the Minneapolis Symphony Orchestra, now for many, many years, has been known as the Minnesota Orchestra. And the amazing thing, they're still playing in the same state. How about that? We have music of Henry Purcell, Franz Schubert. Oh, yes, indeed. Our morning Sue's Alarm. All of that's coming your way here on the radio, 90.9 FM.
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4: My name's Ralph Santalpi. I'm from Ann Arbor, Michigan. I'm a pop musician, but I love classical music and I love jazz. And that's what you're listening to, WRCJ-FM and HD1 Detroit.

Well, there is music that was written for the Duke of Gloucester, who, by the way, was Prince William, and he was the son of Princess Anne, later Queen Anne. He unfortunately only lived to be 11 years old. He was born in 1695, but this music here, Henry Purcell's music, "Who Can From Joy Refrain," from the Duke of Gloucester's birthday ode. I think he wanted a dirt bike instead, but that's what he got. He got a birthday ode. The Berlin Baroque Trumpet Ensemble there in that recording. Hey, you don't always get what you want, but you know, sometimes you get what you need. Thank you, Mick Jagger. I'm Dave Wagner with the music here, and I hope you need some Franz Schubert, because we've got that next year. This is the third movement of the Symphony No. 3 in D major. Sir Colin Davis and the Dresden State Orchestra.

It's not just Colin Davis, it's Sir Colin Davis to you and to me too. The Dresden State Orchestra, the Staatskapelle Dresden, the third movement there of the Symphony No. 3 in D Major, the music of Franz Schubert. Lots to do today on this Monday. It's going to be a beautiful day. Lots of sunshine, warm temperatures. Oh, yes. We all need inspiration to get going, though. Even on beautiful days, we've got our Morning Sue's alarm right now.

Your wake-up call this morning, your SOOS alarm, the Golden Jubilee March from 1928. Golden Jubilees are 50th year celebrations, and to commemorate his 50th year as a conductor, Sousa wrote this, one of his most brilliant marches, the Golden Jubilee March, played there, by the way, by the Detroit Concert Band and Leonard B. Smith. Sousa was hesitant to compose anything for his own gratification, but reasoned that his public might expect something special. The march was given its premiere by the Sousa Band at the beginning of its engagement at the Steel Pier in Atlantic City on July 29th, 1928, and then featured the 1928 Golden Jubilee March. And Sousa actually had some trouble writing it. The inspiration came with considerable difficulty, even for Sousa. And he searched for suitable melodies for 5 months, and it just wouldn't click. And then suddenly inspiration came, and with a day's time, he had the march sketched in its entirety. So we'll have another Sousa alarm here for you tomorrow morning right here on the radio, 90.9 FM. Richard Rodgers music right now. The overture to South Pacific, based on the book Tales of the South Pacific by James Michener, and the music orchestrated here by Robert Russell Bennett. We've got John Mauchery and the orchestra.

A 1949 Broadway musical composed by Richard Rodgers with lyrics by Oscar Hammerstein. Yes, it was a huge, huge success. Immediate hit, ran for 1,925 performances. And we have the music there, the overture, which was orchestrated by Robert Russell Bennett, played by John Malcherry and his orchestra. And while we're seagoing there, let's have a boat on the ocean. Could be in the South Pacific, could be, you know, could be in your local deep water lake. Wherever it is, paddle along here. Boat on the Ocean, Jean Martinet and the Orchestra of Paris.

Maurice Ravel's music and A Boat on the Ocean, originally a piano piece orchestrated by the composer himself, one of his most famous shorter works, the Orchestra of Paris, and Jean Martineau on the radio, WRZJ-FM and HD1 Detroit.

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They work their magic. 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Keeps jazz on the radio here at 90.9. Okay, here's the lineup. Haley Taylor, 10 to 2. As you know, she brings you a box lunch every day at noon. Peter Wharf, he helps you relax as you drive home. The Drive Time Elixir, it's good for what ails you. 2 p.m. to 6 p.m. Exploring Music with Bill McLaughlin wraps up our classical days, but we're just getting warmed up for the evening. And jazz tonight at 7 p.m. with John Hill. 10 hours of jazz overnight, 7 p.m. to 5 a.m., where then I come in and make a pot of coffee and we start it all over again with classical music. China Doll, here's music of LeRoy Anderson, the BBC Concert Orchestra, and Leonard Slatkin.

One of these great orchestral miniatures by Leroy Anderson. No one did this better than Anderson. China Doll, the name of the tune. Leonard Slatkin and the BBC Concert Orchestra. Manuel Chabrier's music right now, and this music called Mauresque, which composed during a vacation at a seaside resort in Normandy. Catherine Stott playing the piano, and we have the music of Emmanuel Chabrier.

Moresque, which means Moorish, probably referring to a Moorish style of decorative motifs. It's also kind of a culinary drink, popular French aperitif, a mixed drink that's made with something, I guess. But I'm not sure, but you could order it and see what it tastes like. Manuel Chabrier's music there from Picturesque Pieces, Catherine Stott playing the piano. And we'll handle it right now with some music of Handel, shall we? The Organ Concerto in G Minor, Opus 4, Number 1. Sir George Malcolm here with the Academy of St. Martin in the Fields and Neville Mariner.

0: Do you feel totally organized? I do. That's an organ concerto by Handel, organ concerto in G minor, opus 4, number 1. George Malcolm, the organist, the Academy of St. Martin in the Fields, and Neville Mariner. Today's day sponsors are Todd and Craig McIntosh, honoring the memory of their mother, Barbara, an accomplished pianist, longtime member of the Sigma Alpha Iota music fraternity, and past president of the Tuesday Music Hall of Detroit. She is missed every day. Mendelssohn, Vivaldi, John Field, and Brahms. Yeah, I know I'm dropping names, but they're here, and they're going to drop in the next hour. And all you need to do is just keep your radio dial set right there to 90.9 FM.
1: 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Hahn performs Mozart's brilliant violin concerto number 5, a work filled with elegance, energy, and surprise. Led by music director Yadar Ben-Yamini, the program continues with Rachmaninoff's lush and deeply moving Second Symphony. A stunning season finale, June 11th through 13th at Orchestra Hall. Tickets and more information, dso.org.
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music of Felix Mendelssohn. He was 17 years old when he wrote this freestanding concert overture to A Midsummer Night's Dream. And then many years later, Mendelssohn incorporated it into a complete incidental score for Shakespeare's play, the Concertgebouw Orchestra and Barnard High Tank. Hey, very good morning to you. I'm Dave Wagner. We've got Vivaldi, John Field, and Brahms coming up here, so let's get to it, shall we? The Bassoon Concerto No. 28 in C Major. Daniel Smith playing the bassoon, the English Chamber Orchestra, and Philip Ledger.

Well, he must have really liked the bassoon as an instrument. I'm talking about Antonio Vivaldi, who wrote at least 39 bassoon concertos. That's right. And those are the 39 that have come down to us. I mean, there may be more. Who knows? The bassoon concerto number 25 in C major, the English concert there, Philip Ledger and bassoon player Daniel Smith right here on the radio. Benjamin Frith to play the piano, the nocturne number 3 in A flat major. This is music of the Irish composer John Field.

John Field was an Irish composer at the turn of the 19th century, and he inspired Friedrich Chopin to write pieces also that were called nocturnes, kind of introspective short piano pieces that Chopin loved to write. Well, the first person to do that and use those titles was John Field. Nocturne number 3 in A-flat major, Benjamin Frith playing the piano. Ah, you're going to love the weather forecast for today. 85, the high temperature, mostly sunny skies. Maybe some showers and thunderstorms moving in here tomorrow morning before 5 a.m. So you'll wake up to a wet pavement tomorrow. A high of around 87 degrees. And again, depending where you are, maybe no rain in the morning maybe rain in the morning. I just wait and see how it plays out. Chance of showers on Wednesday, a high of around 90, and then warmer still on Thursday and a high 93 degrees. Here's music of Charlie Chaplin. He wrote this for his film Modern Times in 1936. This is Smile.

Charlie Chaplin, a very fine musician. In fact, he oftentimes said that if he had not gone into the movie business, he would have liked to have been a virtuoso traveling cellist. That smile for trombone and piano from the film Modern Times in 1936. Per Lundberg, the pianist, Christian Lindbergh played the trombone. And we've got music of Brahms right now, his Academic Festival Overture, Opus 80, Ricardo Muti, and the Philadelphia Orchestra.

0: He was awarded an honorary doctorate from the University of Breslau in 1880, and he showed up for the ceremony in his rented academic robes, and he also brought with him that piece that was actually presented at that particular ceremony. And I would have loved to have been there and to seen the faces of faculty members as the piece began, and then one after another, what was presented, at this very formal academic setting, what was presented was a overture in the style of Franz von Suppé. He was a popular composer of the day, and all the themes based on German student drinking songs. Well, that can be part of your education too, right? The Academic Festival Overture Opus 80, Riccardo Muti, the Philadelphia Orchestra, right here on 90.9 FM.
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0: Hey, so glad you can join us every weekend, Saturday and Sunday, for our show, Two with the Works. And yes, if you have any questions at all, I'm sure the big one that is on your mind is like, why are they lying these two knuckleheads on the air? I know. It confuses me too, but stranger things have happened, so we are all just kind of rolling with it down here at the radio station. 313-474-1474 is the number you can call. And any question we will weigh in on, even though our knowledge base is particularly thin. Doesn't matter. We just boldly go where no musicologist errors have gone before. And also we play your favorite tunes, so that's what we're all about Saturday and Sunday at 10 o'clock. The Romance in G Minor, music Clara Wieck Schumann, and we've got Isada Kana Mason playing the piano.

I'm feeling the love there. The Romance in G Minor, Opus 11, Number 2. Clara Wieck Schumann, written by Clara when she was in Paris during a concert tour a year before her marriage to Robert in 1840. Isada Kana Mason played the piano. And let's wrap things up here with a great recording with the Detroit Symphony Orchestra and Paul Perret. The fifth movement of the Rhineland Symphony, the Symphony No. 3 in E-flat major, Opus 97. Here's music of Robert Schumann.

0: WRCJ FM and HD1 Detroit. Yeah, that's Music of Schumann, recorded November 9th, 1958 at Ford Auditorium with Paul Paré. No one played French music better than Paul Paré and the DSO, and we have the proof of that in these Mercury Living Presence recordings, but they also did a pretty good job with Robert Schumann, too, the fifth movement there of the Rhineland Symphony. Today's day sponsors are Todd and Craig McIntosh, honoring the memory of their mother, Barbara, who was an accomplished pianist, longtime member of the Sigma Alpha Iota music fraternity, and past president of the Tuesday Musicale of Detroit. She is missed every day.
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0: Good morning, I'm Dave Wagner, and we begin with some salty music here. A four-movement suite called The Sea, music of Frank Bridge, in four movements. The first movement entitled Seascape, the second Sea Foam, 3, Moonlight, and 4, A Storm. Bridge completed the work in July of 1911, staying at the Sussex coastal town of Eastbourne, the very same place where Claude Debussy had finished his own musical evocation of the sea, his symphonic poem, La Mer, in 1905. And yes, this particular work followed some 6 years later. We'll hear the first movement, Seascape, the BBC National Orchestra of Wales and Richard Hickox.

Richard Hickox, the BBC National Orchestra of Wales, Seascape. First movement of a piece by Frank Bridge from 1911. The composer writes, Seascapes paints the sea on a summer morning. From high drifts is seen a great expanse of waters lying in the sunlight. Warm breezes play over the surface. And I mentioned that this work was completed while Bridge was staying at the Sussex coastal town of Eastbourne, the same place where Claude Debussy had finished his own musical evocation of the sea, the symphonic poem Le Mer, in 1905. And here we have a complete performance of the three-movement suite, The Sea, by Claude Debussy. Only fitting, I suppose, that we should follow that after we had Frank Bridge's music. We have the Cleveland Orchestra and Pierre Boulez.

0: Music of Brahms from the last years of his life, from 1891, a trio in A minor for clarinet, cello, and piano. The classic trio played the music. WRCJ in Detroit, your 24-hour-a-day music station. Our weather forecast is looking good today. You're going to like it. Sunshine, a high of around 78. Clear skies tonight, 54. And another beautiful day tomorrow. Sunshine and a high 79 degrees.
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0: Yes, indeed. She is seasoned as an announcer. I'm talking about our Haley Taylor. Thanks, Haley. And she's coming up here at 10 o'clock with music for you. Playing symphonic successes by George Whitefield Chadwick with the Detroit Symphony Orchestra and Navy Yervie. Today's day sponsors are Todd and Craig McIntosh, honoring the memory of their mother, Barbara, an accomplished pianist, longtime member of the Sigma Alpha Iota music fraternity, and past president of the Tuesday Musicale of Detroit. She is missed every day. Well, continuing on with our wet and wild 9 o'clock hour, we've had two pieces about the sea. This is the Moldau, Vltava, from Mavlast, My Fatherland, music of Bedřich Smetana, the most famous in a series of patriotic tone poems, the Cleveland Orchestra here in George Zell.

George Zell and the Cleveland Orchestra, and the second in the set of tone poems known as Mavlast, My Fatherland, that's the Moldau, Vltava, music of Bedřich Smetana. And we'll conclude with our wet and wild 9 o'clock hour about water, with the water music, Suite in G Major, music of Handel, played here by the Orpheus Chamber Orchestra.

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1: Good morning and happy Monday. Hopefully you had a good weekend. I'm Haley Taylor. 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We'll start the day with George Whitefield Chadwick. Now, before there was an established American symphonic tradition, George Whitefield Chadwick was helping to create one. He was born in Massachusetts. He became a leading figure of what's called the Second New England School, a group of composers who sought to build a distinctly American sound. This was written between 1895 and 1904, and rather than composing a conventional symphony, he creates four character pieces. Shoving them all together, you get symphonic sketches, which is what we're going to hear now, performed by the Detroit Symphony Orchestra, conducted by Naomi Arp.

0: a work that helped to establish Chadwick as one of the leading voices in the development of American music. George Whitefield Chadwick's Symphonic Sketches, performed by the Detroit Symphony Orchestra, conducted by Nami Arvey. That is the piece of music to begin the show, but we've got lots of good music on the way. Ravel's coming up. Chopin is next. Stay tuned.
1: 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This Saturday, June 6th at 4 p.m. at First Presbyterian Church at 600 North Brady Road in Dearborn. It's free and open to the public. Hi, Peter Wharf.
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0: Chopin didn't invent the word ballade, but he transformed it into something entirely new. Before Chopin, a ballad was generally associated with poetry and storytelling. His four piano ballades suggest narratives without ever telling listeners exactly what those stories are. And as a result, musicians and audiences have spent nearly two centuries debating what inspired them. Today we're going to hear number three, the one in A-flat major. It's performed here by Emmanuel Ax, again, music of Chopin.

It's one of four ballads that helped to create an entirely new musical narrative for the piano. That was Emmanuel Ax performing Chopin's Ballade No. 3 in A flat major. Another French composer, well, I shouldn't say a French composer, as Chopin was born in Poland, but spent most of his life in Paris and really considered himself a Paris citizen, although he never forgot of his homeland. This next composer, though, is very firmly a French composer, Maurice Ravel. This is Daphné C. Chloé, part number 3.

0: Ravel once described that piece as a symphonie choreographique, which I think is a perfect title for it. That was Daphne Say Chloe, Part 3, which opens with one of the most famous musical sunrises in the repertoire. A wordless chorus joins the orchestra. It's so beautiful, especially in that performance there by the London Philharmonic with Bernard Haitink conducting. Music of Maurice Ravel, again, Daphne Say Chloe. Okay, that is the 10 o'clock hour down, but don't go anywhere just yet. We've got 3 more hours of midday music to help you start your week on this Monday morning, again, the 8th of June. To start the 11 o'clock hour, Benjamin Britten is on the way with one of my favorite pieces of music from one of my favorite operas, Peter Grimes, coming up.
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0: I'm Haley Taylor. It's midday music, and it's now time to listen into one of my favorite pieces of music by Benjamin Britten from an opera that I love very much, Peter Grimes. It changed the course of British music when it premiered in 1945. The opera tells the story of a fisherman living in a small coastal community on England's east coast. Britten grew up near the sea, and throughout the opera, the ocean becomes almost a character itself. Sometimes peaceful, sometimes threatening. It's the perfect capture of this character, the ocean, that, again, appears menacing at times, majestic, and yet also magnificent. It's called the Four Sea Interludes, and they are extracted from the opera, as they used to be the pieces of music that would play during the set changes. I love them all, but today we're only going to hear one of them, Sunday Morning, which accompanies a scene in which a church bell rings across the fishing village as the day begins. Here's Leonard Bernstein conducting the Boston Symphony Orchestra in Sunday Morning from Benjamin Britten's Four Sea Interludes.

a favorite of mine, a nice way to start this 11 o'clock hour. That was Sunday Morning from Benjamin Britten's 4C Interludes, performed by Leonard Bernstein and the Boston Symphony Orchestra. A beautiful piece of music extracted from that very well-known opera of Benjamin Britten's, Peter Grimes. Well, we've got William Grant Still on the way. We also have music of Nikolai Myaskovsky coming up and more. So stay tuned here on WRCJ.

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Thanks.

William Grant Still is often called the Dean of African American Composers, but he was also one of the most important American symphonists of the 20th century. His third symphony dates from 1958 and carries the subtitle The Sunday Symphony. Unlike a programmatic work that tells a specific story, Still really describes the symphony as capturing the emotional and spiritual atmosphere of a Sunday. So it's a nice connection to what we just heard, really, beginning the hour with Sunday Morning from Benjamin Britten's 4C Interludes. Here we have this symphony number 3, the Sunday Symphony, performed by the Fort Smith Symphony Orchestra. Music of William Grant Still.

It reflects Still's lifelong interest in creating a distinctly American sound. That was William Grant Still's Symphony No. 3, the Sunday Symphony, performed by the Fort Smith Symphony Orchestra. Heading in a different direction away from Sunday, we now have music of Nikolai Myskovsky, one of the most respected composers in Soviet Russia, though today he's often overshadowed by Prokofiev and Shostakovich and Tchaikovsky, other very well-known Russian names. But he was a teacher at the Moscow Conservatory for more than three decades. He mentored generations of composers while building a catalog that includes 27 symphonies and numerous chamber works. Today we'll hear one of his diversions. This is number 3, the Lyric Concertino, performed by a handful of soloists. This is music of Nikolai Myskovsky.

handful of soloists from the Moscow New Opera Orchestra performing Nikolai Myaskovsky's Lyric Concertino. A little bit of Beethoven here to finish out the hour. Let's hear the second movement from his Symphony No. 9.

0: When people think of Beethoven's Ninth Symphony, they usually think of Ode to Joy, that finale. But long before the chorus arrives, Beethoven gives us one of the most famous scherzos in music. That second movement really breaks with expectation. In many classical symphonies, the slow movement comes next, but Beethoven said, no, I want the scherzo second. Creates a really powerful burst of energy after that dramatic opening movement. That was the Chicago Symphony Orchestra, conducted by Sir Georg Schulte, performing Beethoven's second movement to his Symphony No. 9 in D minor. From Beethoven to Bach, we have your box lunch coming up in just a moment, so stick around if you can, here on Midday Music on WRCJ.
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0: I'm Haley Taylor. It's Midday Music. It's time for your box lunch. And one of the most enduring mysteries surrounding box music is exactly what instruments some of the music was intended for. Now, this piece, the Prelude, Fugue, and Allegro in E flat major, is traditionally associated with the lute. Though scholars continue to debate whether Bach may have had a keyboard lute known as a lautenwerk in mind. Whatever the original instrument, the work has found a particularly comfortable home on the guitar, which is what we're going to hear now. Performed by Andre Chigovia, this is Bach's Prelude and Fugue and Allegro in E flat major.

originally written for lute, or perhaps a lute-like instrument, it's become one of the most well-known pieces for the modern classical guitar. That was Bach's Prelude, Fugue, and Allegro in E-flat major. Up next, a small little piece of music, just about 6 minutes, by Domenico Cimarosa, the overture to The False Nobleman.

During the late 18th century, few opera composers were more popular than the one you just heard, Domenico Cimarosa. That was the overture to The False Nobleman, which premiered in 1780. And like many comic operas of the period, it pokes fun at social status, mistaken identities, and people pretending to be something they're not. That overture there was the Czech Chamber Philharmonic. Again, music of Cimarosa. Next, we're going to head to the late 1780s when Joseph Haydn was at the height of his powers. This is his piano sonata in E flat major.

0: music that was written and dedicated to a dear friend of Haydn, a friendship that inspired some of Haydn's most revealing letters. That was the Adagio from Haydn's Piano Sonata in E-flat Major, performed by Stefano Bocelli. We're going to take a break and then come back with some Franz Danzi, and George Gershwin is coming up too, so stick around.
1: 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Hahn performed Mozart's brilliant Violin Concerto No. 5, a work filled with elegance, energy, and surprise. Led by music director Yadir Ben-Yamini, the program continues with Rachmaninoff's lush and deeply moving Second Symphony. A stunning season finale, June 11th through 13th at Orchestra Hall. Tickets and more information, dso.org.
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0: Franz Danzi lived during a fascinating transition in music history. He was born in 1763, just a few years after Mozart. He spent his career bridging the classical and early romantic eras. Today, he's especially remembered for chamber music and wind riding, which I particularly like. I like Franz Danzi's music. This is one of them, Sinfonia Concertante for flute and clarinet. And it's a very specific and popular style, that Sinfonia Concertante. It describes a hybrid between a symphony and a concerto, featuring multiple soloists rather than just one. Here we have Jean-Pierre Rampal on the flute, Paul Meyer on the clarinet, and the Franz Liszt Chamber Orchestra performing the first movement of Franz Danzi's Symphonie Concertante in B-flat major.

Music that highlights Donsey's gift for writing memorable music for the wind instrument. That was the first movement of Franz Donsey's Sinfonia Concertante in B-flat major, performed by Jean-Pierre Rampal, Paul Mayer, and the Franz Liszt Chamber Orchestra. Up next, few pieces really capture the sound of 20th century America as completely as Rhapsody in Blue. The story begins in 1924 when bandleader Paul Whiteman asked George Gershwin to write a work that would help to bridge the gap between jazz and classical music. Gershwin, apparently, began sketching ideas while traveling by train to Boston, later saying that the rhythms of the train helped to inspire the piece. The premiere took place in 1924 with Gershwin himself at the piano, and actually that famous opening clarinet glissando wasn't actually written into the score. It emerged during rehearsals when the clarinet soloist wasn't exactly quite ready and decided to slide into the note, and Gershwin loved it, and now it's stuck. You'll hear it now with John Takamitsu as the piano soloist, the Rochester Philharmonic Orchestra performing Gershwin's Rhapsody in Blue.

0: George Gershwin's Rhapsody in Blue, performed by John Takemitsu with the Rochester Philharmonic Orchestra. What a way to finish out this hour as we head into the last hour of Midday Music. You know what's going to happen. We always start the 1 o'clock hour with your Midday Mozart. So stay tuned. His Symphony No. 31, the Paris Symphony, coming up.
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0: In 1778, Mozart traveled to Paris, hoping to establish himself at one of Europe's most important musical capitals. The trip did not go as planned. I'm Haley Taylor, you're listening to Midday Music, and this is your Midday Mozart. Now, Mozart struggled to find steady employment. He dealt with difficult professional relationships, and he suffered a devastating loss when his mother died in Paris just weeks after the premiere of the symphony that we're about to hear. Yet out of that difficult period came one of Mozart's most ambitious choral works. The Paris Symphony was written for one of the city's most prestigious concert series. Mozart tailored the music specifically for Parisian audiences, using a larger orchestra than he normally would have employed. It's very famous now, especially in that Parisian crescendo, knowing it would really appeal to local tastes, and the premiere was a great success. Today we have Barry Wordsworth conducting the Capella Istropalatana and Mozart's Symphony No. 31, the Paris Symphony.

0: Mozart proudly reported that the audience demanded an encore of the second movement when that premiered in Paris. That was Mozart's Symphony No. 31 in D major, the Paris Symphony, performed by Barry Wordsworth and the Capella Istropalatana. 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We have the work of Robert Ward on the way and Ermanno Valfarari coming up as well. So stay tuned to hear music from two composers you might not know very well. That's coming up on Midday Music.
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0: Robert Ward's name is often associated with opera, particularly The Crucible, which won the Pulitzer Prize in 1962. But throughout his career, he also wrote orchestral and chamber music that really reflects his strong sense of melody and craftsmanship. This is Concerto for Strings, or I should say Concertino for Strings, which dates from the middle of the 20th century and really shows Ward's affection for earlier musical forms. You can hear almost Bach and Fauré in this piece of music. It's the St. Stephen's Chamber Orchestra performing music of Robert Ward. This is Concertino for Strings.

Ward's music often blends this 20th century sense of harmony with forms and traditions inherited from earlier composers, music of Bach and music of Fauré. That was Concertino for Strings, performed by the St. Stephen's Chamber Orchestra, music of Robert Ward. Now onto another composer who you might not know very well, Ermanno Valfarari. He occupied a unique position between two musical cultures. Born to an Italian mother and a German father, he spent his career moving between those two worlds. What we're going to hear now is Neapolitan Dance from the Jewels of the Madonna. Even listeners unfamiliar with that opera recognize the rhythms and the character of this piece, which makes it kind of a concert favorite. Here's the Academy of St. Martin in the Fields, conducted by Sir Neville Mariner, performing the Neapolitan Dance from the Jewels of the Madonna.

Its popularity has long outlasted the opera that it came from. That was the Neapolitan dance from Ermanno Vilfarrari's The Jewels of the Madonna, performed by the Academy of St. Martin in the Fields, conducted by Sir Neville Mariner. Okay, let's see what else is on the calendar for the rest of this hour and the rest of the show on Midday Music. We have Edward McDowell coming up. Next, Francis Poulenc, Sonata for Cello and Piano.

Music of Francis Poulenc, completed in 1948 and premiered by Pierre Fournier and the composer the following year. It remains one of Poulenc's most significant chamber works. There was the opening movement to Sonata for Cello and Piano, performed by Anne Gastinel and Claire Dessert. 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One more piece of music here for the 1 o'clock hour and for the show, and it's Edward McDowell's Suite for Large Orchestra.

0: published in 1891 and then expanded in 1893, it helped to establish McDowell as one of America's first internationally recognized composers. That was Suite for Large Orchestra, Opus 42, performed by Howard Hanson and the Eastman Rochester Orchestra. 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
4: 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I'm Peter Wharf. My assignment, simply your good listening until 6 o'clock with classical music, and then Bill McLaughlin takes over with exploring music. 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Haley Taylor's your host through the midday on Midday Music, 10 until 2 o'clock. I'm here till 6, and like I said, Bill McLaughlin wraps it up tonight and every weeknight with exploring music. 6 to 7 p.m. Carl Maria von Weber gets us started off. His most famous work, the groundbreaking opera Der Freischütz, which is said to be the first true romantic style opera, but he's not a one-hit wonder. He was a prolific composer with two excellent symphonies and a couple of clarinet concertos that are standard repertoire for clarinet players to this day. We're going to hear the first of those. Janet Hilton plays the clarinet with the Birmingham Symphony Orchestra.

0: 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Janet Hilton there with the first of the two clarinet standards by Carl Maria von Weber. Clarinet Concerto, number one on 90.9.
1: 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A stunning season finale, June 11th through 13th at Orchestra Hall. 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

Pretty good piano player there, Emmanuel Ax, who opened the DSO season a couple of years ago. He played the 34th Joseph Haydn Piano Concerto here on WRCJ-FM. Okay, piano music. We started this hour with wind music, Clarinet Concerto by Weber. So let's have some music for piano and winds. It's the Sextet by Francis Poulenc.

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WRCJ FM in Detroit, the Wagner Overture to the Flying Dutchman, which for my money is one of the most exciting pieces of classical music that I can think of. Maybe a little too much excitement there, a stormy trip across the North Sea. No, he can handle it. He survived that journey to compose the Overture to the Flying Dutchman. Sir Adrian Bolt, the London Philharmonic Orchestra on WRCJ FM in Detroit. Peter Wharf here with the Monday Drive Time Elixir. More excitement next from an opera, this time by Peter Tchaikovsky. It's the Polonaise from Eugene Onegin.

Couple of full-on bangers to start this hour of the Drive Time Elixir. We had the thrilling overture to The Flying Dutchman by Richard Wagner, and that's the exciting Polonaise from Eugene Onegin. Two opera masterworks by Wagner and there by Tchaikovsky for our first two pieces this hour. Valery Gergiev, the Kirov Orchestra on listener-supported WRCJ-FM. Let's calm down a bit with this Romance for Piano by York Bowen, Stephen Huff at the piano.

Some laid-back piano music entitled Romance by York Bowen. Stephen Huff was the pianist on listener-supported WRCJ-FM in Detroit. One of the all-time most prolific composers that I can think of. That includes the list of composers, including George Philipp Telemann, who wrote thousands of pieces. Others such as Mozart, who has about 600 to his credit. Franz Schubert's in that same category, composed over 600 pieces. Many works for voice and piano, art songs by Franz Schubert, and well over a dozen string quartets. Here's the last movement of number 15, the Emerson Quartet performs.

90.9, Franz Schubert's 15th string quartet, final movement played by the Emerson Quartet, which reminds me that we're coming up soon on the Great Lakes Chamber Music Festival, the Emerson Quartet, until they went their separate ways last year, was a longtime fixture with the Great Lakes Chamber Music Festival, and their cellist Paul Watkins takes a bow in his final year as artistic director of the festival. This is from the David Finkel cello years, when the Emerson Quartet was comprised of David Finkel, Eugene Drucker, and Philip Setzer, violins, Lawrence Dutton, as always, on the viola, playing some Schubert there. But yeah, the quartet is still well represented, with Paul Watkins in performance this year, and other members of the quartet joining in too. The Great Lakes Chamber Music Festival starting later this month. 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

0: Oh, that French Belle Epoque music is the signature sound of Paul Perret and the Detroit Symphony Orchestra from the mid-20th century. Marche Militaire from Algerian Suite by Camille Saint-Saëns here on listener-supported WRCJ FM and HD1 Detroit.
1: 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This Saturday, June 6th at 4 p.m. at First Presbyterian Church at 600 North Brady Road in Dearborn. 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
0: West Side Story Overture next. And of course, when you think of one of the all-time great musicals, you think of Leonard Bernstein and Stephen Sondheim. But what a team it was. Jerome Robbins, the choreographer, he was the award winner for The King and I, Gypsy, Fiddler on the Roof. The book, the story, was from Arthur Lawrence, who was also involved with Gypsy and who did the book for La Cage aux Folles and many other Broadway hits. So, yeah, it takes a village. And what a team it was. Sid Raymond and Irwin Kostel helping out Leonard Bernstein with the brilliant orchestral arrangements. Let's hear their work now in the West Side Story Overture. John Edwards and the National Symphony.

Music from the keyboard king, Francois Couperin, who composed countless works for the keyboards of his time, harpsichord, clavichord. There's the modern piano that he wouldn't have known. Alexandra Tarot performing music of Francois Couperin on listener-supported WRCJ-FM's Drive Time Elixir. The Opus 46 set was such a big hit that Antonín Dvořák's publishers begged him to write another set of Slavonic dances. So, you know, everybody could enjoy more Slavonic dances, and so that Dvořák and his publisher could make more money selling the sheet music. Here's George Zell and the Cleveland Orchestra.

0: George Zell, the Cleveland Orchestra, and the second set of the successful Slavonic Dances by Antonin Dvorak. 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
3: 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The music's fantastic in the morning and classic, and I enjoy the jazz at night. 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

WRCJ's Drive Time Elixir with the overture to an opera by Gioachino Rossini entitled La Gazza Ladra, one of his most famous overtures, The Thieving Magpie, which is kind of a spoiler alert right in the title of the piece. So before I, you know, explain that a little bit, I'll give you the spoiler alert. There it is. Okay, The Thieving Magpie. The plot of this opera is that, well, basically stuff is just disappearing throughout the story, and in the end it turns out to be The Thieving Magpie. So the punchline, the spoiler alert, is right there in the title of the opera. Not sure what Rossini was thinking, but he sure wrote some great music. Neville Mariner, the Academy of St. Martin in the Fields on WRCJ-FM. I'm Peter Wharf. It's the Drive Time Elixir.

Girl on a Beach is the name of that composition that gets the bassoon into the spotlight. About time we do that. Sarah Martin played the bassoon with the Sussex Symphony Orchestra. The English composer Paul Carr wrote that piece, and Girl on a Beach is inspired by a painting of a vacationer on a beach in Cornwall, so in southwest England, a vacation scene there. Sarah Martin joined by the Sussex Symphony Orchestra on listener-supported WRCJ-FM. Life Ove Andsnes next from his collection from 2018 called Ballads and Nocturnes, and this is a Chopin nocturne.

Fourth Piano Nocturne by Frédéric Chopin, Life of Antonis at the keyboard from his 28 release of all Chopin compositions, Ballads and Nocturnes, is the name of that disc that we just heard together on WRCJ-FM. Eric Whitaker's music next. I love this recording by one of the finest contemporary vocal ensembles called Vocis 8. They're joined by harpist Lavinia Meyer.

Eric Whitaker's music, entitled The Seal Lullaby, from the soothing collection of music, as always, from the vocal ensemble called Vocis 8, Lavinia Meyer joining in on the harp, text by Rudyard Kipling, here on WRCJ-FM's Drive Time Elixir. Okay, I think I've credited everybody with that one. We enjoyed the stormy North Sea voyage of Wagner's Flying Dutchman earlier in the show. This is more like a Viking river cruise. It's the first movement of the laid-back Third Symphony by Robert Schumann. It was a laid-back time for him. He wrote this when he was inspired by a river cruise down the Rhine. So, yeah, it's kind of sounds like one of the Viking river experiences, I imagine. Paul Perret, the Detroit Symphony Orchestra.

0: Paul Perret and the DSO from the mid-20th century, they weren't just all about French orchestral music. No, they recorded lots of stuff. Rachmaninoff symphonies, Schumann symphonies. A perfect example there of the Third Symphony by Robert Schumann, the Rhenish Symphony, first movement. And that took us back to the Ford Auditorium days. Yeah, like I said, mid-20th century, 1956, Ford Auditorium, Perret, the DSO, Schumann on WRCJ-FM. 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
0: 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Tune in to Haley Taylor for your midday classics on Midday Music from 10 until 2. I'm Peter Wharf. I take over from Haley at 2 and take you till 6 o'clock tonight and every weeknight with Bill McLaughlin, 6 to 7 p.m., and Exploring Music.

The Zuckerman Duo in that recording of Eugenia playing the flute and Pincus setting down the violin to pick up the baton and conduct the English Chamber Orchestra in that flute concerto by Antonio Vivaldi on listener-supported WRCJ-FM's Drive Time Elixir. I don't think you can overstate the importance of the American composer, conductor, cello virtuoso, ASCAP founder. Yeah, he did it all. Victor Herbert, probably the most important American classical musician up until Leonard Bernstein's time. We're going to hear a medley of Victor Herbert's favorite tunes in his own arrangement, played by the Pittsburgh Symphony Orchestra with their then music director, Lauren Mazel.

Victor Herbert, the composer and arranger, he handpicked some of his favorite melodies for that medley collection. Lorne Mazel, the Pittsburgh Symphony Orchestra on listener-supported WRCJ-FM. After the premiere of Beethoven's Eighth Symphony, which wasn't as big of a mega hit as his Seventh Symphony, his friend and student Carl Czerny asked him, why wasn't the Eighth, such a sensation as the Seventh was? And Beethoven said, in typical Beethoven fashion, because it's so much better. Yeah, not a guy who, lacked self-confidence. George Schulte, the Chicago Symphony Orchestra, and their classic recording of the last fourth movement of Beethoven's Eighth.

0: 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Todd and Craig say she's missed every day. WRCJ-FM and HD1 Detroit.
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Earlier on the Drive Time Elixir, we had the Wagner Overture to the Opera, which was a legend about a ghost ship called the Flying Dutchman. That's the overture to an opera about a singing contest called Die Meistersinger. Not the singing contest with John Legend and Gwen Stefani. Now, they didn't choose up sides here. This was one-on-one action. And I think Hans was the winner of that contest. Prelude to Act One, a.k.a. the Overture to Die Meistersinger. Another classic recording, Bruno Walter and the Columbia Symphony Orchestra here on WRCJFM's Drive Time Elixir.

yet another of the many composers from the era of great composers of the late Baroque time: Bach, Handel, Scarlatti, Telemann, Vivaldi. That was a concerto by Johann Friedrich Fasch, the Philadelphia Baroque Orchestra on WRCJ-FM. Some of the last music of Johannes Brahms is very introspective, sometimes melancholy solo piano music. Here's the intermezzo from the Opus 119 collection of Brahms. Murray Perry is the pianist.

0: The dramatic opening to the powerful 40th Symphony by Mozart, the serious sound of G minor. He only composed two symphonies in a minor key, number 25 and number 40, both in G minor, as the first movement of the Mozart masterwork from Capella Istropolitana on 90.9 FM Detroit's Drive Time Elixir. 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Hahn performs Mozart's brilliant violin concerto No. 5, a work filled with elegance, energy, and surprise. Led by music director Yadar Ben-Yamini, the program continues with Rachmaninoff's lush and deeply moving Second Symphony. A stunning season finale, June 11th through 13th at Orchestra Hall. Tickets and more information, dso.org.
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0: 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And then don't forget about movie music with Haley. 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

The Seahawk was the movie 1940 for that film, the unmistakable sound of Eric Wolfgang Korngold, who was kind of the king of the golden age of Hollywood sound and movie soundtracks in the 1930s and 40s, especially when it came to Errol Flynn pictures. That movie, The Seahawk, starring Errol Flynn and the whole crew. National Philharmonic was the crew performing there with the Ambrosian Singers. WRC JFM's Drive Time Elixir. Paul Crosley up next with Debussy.

The dreamy harmonies and textures are the calling cards of Claude Debussy, especially in his collection of piano works entitled Image, and especially in that one called Reflections on the Water. Paul Crossley performing Claude Debussy on WRCJ-FM. Members of the Berlin Philharmonic join violinist Nigel Kennedy in this performance of a Vivaldi violin concerto.

That Antonio Vivaldi violin concerto, courtesy of violinist Nigel Kennedy, with the strings of the Berlin Philharmonic on WRCJFM's Drive Time Elixir, where today's day sponsors are Todd and Craig McIntosh, honoring the memory of their mother, Barbara, an accomplished pianist, longtime member of the Sigma Alpha Iota Music Fraternity, and past president of the Tuesday Musicale of Detroit. Todd and Craig say, Barbara is missed every day. WRCJ-FM and HD1 Detroit.

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Hi there. Welcome to Exploring Music. It's Bill McLaughlin. We have a fascinating week coming up. To begin with, there's a great story involved. We're going to meet the two greatest composers of the late 18th century. We're going to listen to them working on their own individually for a long time and then meeting each other at precisely the right moment. They took a rather commonplace form, kind of party music, dusted it off, and transformed it into something miraculous. The form, the string quartet, and the two composers, Franz Josef Haydn and Wolfgang Amadeus Mozart. Let's start with Franz Josef Haydn, born first in the year 1732 in Lower Austria, same year as George Washington. And just as we say George Washington is the father of his country, so we can rightfully call Franz Josef Haydn the father of the string quartet. Haydn's father, Matthias, was a wheelwright and ambitious for his son, so he enrolled him in a church school. I think Matthias Haydn wanted to see his son grow up to be a priest. The church school not only taught a little bit of Latin, it also gave him lessons in music. And very shortly, this church school received a visitor, a young fellow from Vienna. Georg Reuter was his name. He was the newly installed music director at the great cathedral in Vienna, St. Stephen's. And Reuter was on a recruiting tour looking for talented young singers. The minute he heard Franz Josef Haydn sing, he said, "I have found my new soprano for the boys' choir," and took him back to Vienna. This was kind of a good deal for the Haydn family because he had room and board in Vienna, instruction in voice, violin, keyboard, maybe a little education, some Latin for sure, so that they could sing the masses. But being a boy soprano is a limited career path. Biology interferes. Growing up and your voice changing interferes. Happily, Haydn rejected a suggestion which came from a Viennese impresario who thought maybe Haydn would make a good castrato. In from the countryside comes Matthias Haydn and says, "No, not with my boy, you don't." And so, by the age of 16, Haydn's voice is irretrievably broken. Turned out he didn't have a good baritone voice, so he found himself not only out of work, he was no longer a member of the choir, but also out of the home he'd been living in since he was 8 years old. He found a little garret in the attic right next door to the cathedral and started in teaching and working all over Vienna and started composing for anyone who would play his music. I think we should hear some of that early music. This is the very first Haydn string quartet. So early, it got inserted into the catalog and missed a number. This is the quartet 0 in E-flat major, played by the Angelus string quartet. Here's the first movement.

All right, it's modest, but that's a start. That's the first string quartet of Franz Joseph Haydn, the quartet number 0, played for us very stylishly by the Angelus String Quartet. Let's hear the first big quartet, and I mean big, 5 movements. 4 movements is a standard quartet nowadays. But when Haydn started writing string quartets, you could tell that they had come from the serenade form, party music, with lots of repeats and lots of movements because if the prince wanted the party to go on a little bit longer before dinner, you better have some music to play. Let's listen to the Decani String Quartet now play Opus 1, Number 1, a string quartet in B-flat major. We won't hear all 5 movements today. We'll hear the opening presto, a minuetto, and a very interesting adagio, which starts almost in a religious frame of mind, a little bit like a hymn.

That adagio is a beautiful movement, isn't it? We heard the first three movements of Haydn's Opus 1, Number 1, his first string quartet in B-flat major. That was the De Cane string quartet. Music composed, I guess, around 1757 to 62. We don't know the exact dates of these pieces. Haydn was writing every day and playing all over Vienna, trying to make a living. And these pieces of music kind of got thrown up on the shelf. They weren't published until much, much later. And now I think we better play the most famous string quartet movement by Haydn that he didn't actually compose. Uh-oh. It's hard to explain. Let's listen to the music first. Here is the so-called Serenade from Opus 3.

0: pretty playing from the Amadeus Quartet. Beautiful solo violin over pizzicato. The Andante Cantabile from a piece which has come to be called the Serenade, Opus 3, Number 5. You know, I remember playing that piece with the Philadelphia Orchestra when I was a kid. Stokowski had a transcription of that serenade, and it seemed to fit everyone's idea of the music of Papa Haydn. Angelic reminds me of E.T.A. Hoffman's line. He said, Haydn composed before original sin, pre-lapsarian, and so that music sounds. And it wasn't until the mid-60s that Alan Tyson and H.C. Robbins Landon got together and found out it's not by Haydn at all. It's by a man called Roman Hofstetter. He was a Benedictine monk at a monastery in Bavaria, and he loved Haydn, and that's a beautiful little piece. But Haydn didn't write it. But that's okay. We got lots more by Haydn coming up. You're tuned into Exploring Music, and this week we are exploring the beginning of the string quartet at the hands of these two great geniuses, Franz Joseph Haydn and Wolfgang Amadeus Mozart. Drop us a line. 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
2: 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You know why?
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0: Okay, we just heard non-Haydn. Beautiful piece, very popular, but not by Haydn. But now let's move on to the real deal. Piece composed around 1771 or 72, so he's coming up on his 40th birthday. The quartets, six of them, which make up Opus 9, now have four movements. That's become standard with this set of pieces. And it's not all angelic music. This is the time of Sturm und Drang in music, storm and stress, minor keys,

Music of Franz Joseph Haydn, the quartet in D minor, opus 9, number 4. That was a performance by the Festadich Quartet. When Haydn was in his 70s, he was talking to his publisher in Vienna and suggested that his publisher start the quartet publications with this set, opus 9. He said, everything I did before then was like a kid. This is the real deal, starting with opus 9. And we heard it there, this beautiful D minor quartet. Let's hear a little more from the opus 9 quartets. Starting with a slow movement from the quartet number 14 in E-flat major, which has a most beautiful solo violin, undoubtedly written for a man named Luigi Tomasini, who was the concertmaster of the orchestra at Esterházy, the estate where Haydn was working in Hungary. I found a great letter from Haydn. He said, no one plays my quartets like Luigi. But we found a really good substitute, Kathy Lenski, in this performance with the Angelus String Quartet. Here's the Adagio and Finale. Opus 9, number 2.

Wonderful playing from the Angelus Quartet. We heard the Adagio Cantabile and Finale of Haydn's Quartet number 14 in E-flat major, opus 9, number 2. Music composed when the composer is just about 40 years old and working at the Esterházy Estate in Hungary. Kathy Lenski, Sarah Parkins, Brian Dembo, and Stephen Erdödy, the cellist. Erdödy is a name which Haydn and Beethoven would have recognized. There was a Count Erdödy in Vienna who was one of their patrons. So that's all the time we have for Haydn in today's show. We heard him start in on the quartet on this lifelong work. He would create over 80 quartets before he was done. And tomorrow's show, we're going to move up through the period in which he was perfecting it and just about to meet the young composer from Salzburg, Wolfgang Amadeus Mozart. The two made history from that point. And I hope you can join us tomorrow and for the rest of the week. String quartets of Haydn and Mozart, it doesn't get any better than that. Neither does what's about to happen on this radio station right now. Stay tuned.

0: 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Our production assistants are Ella Pinsloop, Eric Opland, Adela Skoronsky, and Weston Williams. Rebecca Neistat is the WFMT production and syndication manager. 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I'm Bill McLaughlin. 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

Saxophonist Russell Height from his debut album titled Go Forth. That was, of course, Night and Day. Sean Giddens was the pianist, Ryan Hagler on bass, and Daniel Dufour, the drummer. It opens this hour of jazz for us. Hi, I'm John Hill. I'll be your host.

Music from an album by saxophonist Jeff Coffin. Only the Horizon is the name of the collection. Yelly Geechee, the name of that song. Fusing the traditional West African rhythms of the Yelly Ensemble and the Gullah Geechee of South Carolina, with the addition of Keb Moe playing the resonator guitar there. Jeff Coffin on sax, tambourine, and melodica, with Nate Smith on drums, Victor Krause on bass, harmonium from Ryoko Suzuki, and Ibrahima Ibro Duabate played the kinkini, dundun, djembe, and samban instruments. The Gullah Geechee musicians there were vocalists Gracie Gatson, Rosa Murray, and Joseph Murray, as well as vocals and hand claps from Corinthian Doctor, Chelsea Nona Green, and Shay Rollison, Quentin E. Baxter playing big drum, tambourine, washboard, and additional hand claps. Saxophonist Jeff Coffin from his album Only the Horizon. Opening the set, a very interesting composition from Dr. Yusef Latif. A long time ago, the name of that song, Yusef Latif playing flute, bamboo flute, Chinese globular flute, as well as the Chinese Buddhist flute, a kulintang, in addition to Chinese cymbals. A well-rounded collection of instruments from Dr. Yusef Latif. Cecil McBee, the great Cecil McBee on acoustic bass, with the equally renowned Chuck Rainey on the Fender bass. Ray Barreto played conga, with Roy Brooks playing shofar and Chinese gong. Indian bells from Hugh Lawson, timbales from Bernard Purdy, backing vocals from The Sweet Inspirations. Yusef Latif, originally from an album called The Diverse Yusef Latif, but it's also found on the Yusef Latif anthology titled Every Village Has a Song, with extensive notes from Bob Blumenthal, as well as an introduction from one of my predecessors here on the Jazz Network, the inimitable Bob Parloka, who writes that producer Joel Dorn has produced an anthology that is every late-night jazz DJ's dream. We're listening to jazz. I'm John Hill. Recorded in the Bohemian Caverns, the Ramsey Lewis Trio with The Caves.

drummer Alvin Queen, the Alvin Queen Trio, with Carlton Holmes at the piano, Danton Bowler on bass. That was a Cedar Walton tune called Bleecker Street Theme. The Alvin Queen Trio, the album titled Feeling Good, preceded by saxophonist Joe Henderson, the song Perfrancing, a Miles Davis tune written for Miles' wife at the time, Frances Davis. Joe Henderson with guitarist John Schofield, bassist Dave Holland, and drummer Al Foster. And Bye Bye Blackbird opened that set, performed by vocalist Alexis Cole and the Taipei Jazz Orchestra. The album is called Jazz Republic, and the story goes that the conductor of the orchestra here, Gene Aitken, Dr. Gene Aitken, who lives in Taiwan, was working on a project with the founder of the Taipei Jazz Orchestra, Chin Yu Jimmy Lee, and they were introduced to the music of Alexis Cole. The rest is history. Bye Bye Blackbird from Alexis Cole with the Taipei Jazz Orchestra, the album Jazz Republic. We're listening to jazz. I'm John Hill.

0: Vibraphonist Warren Wolf from his album History of the Vibraphone with Roy Ayers' Vibrations. Alex Brown on Fender Rhodes, the bassist Vincente Archer, and drummer Carol C.V. Daschle III. History of the Vibraphone, Warren Wolf playing tunes from many of your favorite vibraphonists. Preceded by Ben Sidran, the album called Rainmaker, that was Victime de la Mode, recorded in Paris, this album. Ben Sidran and Vincent Herring leading the band Something Else, the album Soul Jazz, the tune Roy Hargrove's Groove, Strasbourg, Saint-Denis, featuring Jeremy Pelt on trumpet. Paul Bollenbach was the guitarist. I'm John Hill. Thanks for joining me for Jazz This Hour. I'll see you later.
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4: 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I often try to express my feelings about music in words, but I always fall short, so I'll rely on two famous people for inspiration. Albert Einstein once wrote, "If I were not a physicist, I would probably be a musician. I often think in music. I live my daydreams in music. I see my life in terms of music." Well, if that doesn't resonate with you, how about this from the one and only Keith Richards, who wrote, "Music is a language that doesn't speak in particular words. It speaks in emotions. And if it's in the bones, it's in the bones." Enjoy the world's greatest classical music and jazz 24 hours a day on WRCJ FM and HD1 Detroit. You're in good company with Albert, Keith, and so many more. 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